0: No, we. It is a commercial break.
1: Oh, I guess okay.
0: Okay, like and subscribe to Lower Grand Radio's Patreon. Keeps the radio show running and the radio station running, and it's cool. You get some perks, some raffle tickets for concerts, and you get the the paper calendar every season. Yeah, two lucky winners did. So it could be you. If you like and subscribe to the Patreon. Yeah.
1: Also, come by sometime because we share the space with Cone Shape Shop now. So it's like a cute store and whatever.
0: Yeah, you should buy things.
1: You should buy stuff. You could donate to the radio station if you are so moved. And yeah, just absorb the vibes. Okay?
0: Yeah, hang out. That's a good question. I think was it the Wham was the last thing we and then we went okay, so then we were did Introduction by the Wild Poppies.
1: Mm-hmm. Then we did a song called Silver Falsa by Titanic, perhaps. And then that was followed by New Dream by Quiet Light, which is off of her new project album EP and like Twilight is, she's been a pretty consistent feature on this show, actually. She's really young and creative and cool, and I've gotten to like a lot of her music over the past couple years, so shout out to her.
0: And that's her new album, right?
1: That's her new album. What is it called, you may ask? Well, that's the exact vibe that she gets off, in my opinion. Speaking of angels and vibes, after that was the Pink Panther's Oku collab, at Oku, however you want to say it, called Girl Like Me. That was a fun one. And after that was
0: Stardust by Juliana Barwick and Mary Lattimore. Yeah, that was off their collab album Tragic Magic, which I luckily was able to see performed twice, in San Francisco. I went to the San Francisco show, and then I went to the Santa Cruz show. They were both really lovely and ethereal, definitely recommend. So that came out earlier this year, I think. After that, there was Photography the Hard Way by Dagmar Zuniga, featuring Hayes Hoey, and that's a new album too. I think that came out earlier this year. After that, we played I Get Along With You Very Well. It's a cover by the Daruti Column.
1: Yeah.
0: Yeah.
1: He's a major player in the genre of Puerto Rican bagos, right? If not, he's the biggest. which also just kind of makes you think, because like kids as young as like 12, 13, maybe younger, get involved in macro like lifestyle in Mexico sometimes, which is like really sad. So I don't know, it's just kind of stuff to think about, I think. But anywho, I'll just say that little ditty is so beautiful and simple, and for me it highlights Miracle's talent and like massive pulling their hearts students, while also being like so catchy. And it's funny because that track is just called Por Vivir Con Babón, and it's like an older recording, I think, of like a jam fest type shit. But again, it just like exemplifies the rawness and like tenderness of the genre without, I don't know, especially being after some music is so tender. But anyway, thanks for coming to my TED Talk, and we'll stay tuned and kind of see how the story develops, I guess. But that's all I have to say about that. We have a couple more songs for you. Three more. Oh, I guess they're all the ones I put on. The next one is called Chihuahua, I think, but After a Wicking. And that's a beautiful golden hour tune. Is the sun setting? No. 5 o'clock. Yeah, it's 3 miles. But enjoy that one for the spring evening. Next is On the Low by Hope Sandoval and The One Invention. Classic. And finally, we're gonna do five with Jessica Pratt for 7 hours. So thanks for tuning in.
0: Thanks for listening. We will see you next month.
1: See you next month, third
0: Wednesday. No!
1: Third. Our absence, but we have been moving around so much because of like work schedules and shit. So we like actually literally forgot.
0: We kept forgetting. But we're back. We remember it's third Saturday at 4 p.m. And
1: so
0: that's it.
2: My mic was off. I'm gonna fucking kill myself. I'm so sorry. I'm gonna kill myself. I just spoke for so long. No, this sucks. This happened last time too. I don't know if I want to say all that again.
0: You don't have to. I think the last time
2: I thought about
0: you
2: it so much.
0: You could kind of hear last time this happened.
2: Okay, basic rundown. Junior Rache is retiring from Corridos Tumbados, maybe because Mexico is like basically censoring that kind of music because like the youth get involved in that stuff a lot, and it's really sad. And I don't think there's like any real easy answers to that. If like censoring music and art help, I mean, but it does though, maybe, because kids are really susceptible to that stuff. But there's so many factors, and like maybe the government is funding them anyway. We give them weapons. That was basically it. But that's a beautiful song by my fave Junior Rache, and I'm interested to see how his music will develop now that he's hanging up his hat of what the genre that like he helped explode here in the US and in Mexico. That was basically in a nutshell. But I wonder what people think about that. And that was it about that. And then the next one is Chihuahua by Astor Aweke, On the Low, Hope Sandoval, The Warm Inventions, and Jessica Pratt this time around. I can't believe we did that again, having one of the mics off. And I'm going to stop talking now. So goodbye.
0: Enjoy the rest of our show.

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Oh, man.

never seen Count Dracula by day. 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

我喜欢，我喜欢，我

terrible.

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This is DJ Less Detrimental, kicking off the 63rd episode of Natural Disasters. Hope everyone is staying safe and dry out there tonight. I'm going to be on for the next couple hours and probably going to keep it in this vein of electronic music, some maybe a little more dance floor oriented, some a little bit more for the headphone listeners, but I will keep you up to date with what we are listening to, starting off here with some SNPLO off the PIN label. 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

I'm trembling, bleeding.

an ovarian observation.

regularly.

Right now you hear SND or Send with 1516 off a split 12-inch with NHK. Previous to that, we heard Silent Servant and the track Damage. Before that, Vericker and Slain. Shady P with X is a Hole. Previous to that, we heard Bo Wanzer with Slow Down, Sir. Marshall Applewhite from Detroit with Untrust. Before that, track B1 from the Paperclip Minimizer 2 LP on Peak Oil. And we started out with a couple tracks from SNPLO. Track B1 from the Siganisati 12-inch. And we started out with the track Fuzz off the Pin Pick release. Thanks again for listening to Lower Grand. If you think about it, you're looking at that homepage, hit that donate button and help support your community radio. Again, this is DJ Les. You are listening to Natural Disasters coming out of North Oakland. Hope everyone is well out there.

Yeah.

0: Do you believe in the power of the curse?
1: Yeah, you're testament.
0: Planning a trick so came out of the tallest man you've ever seen. You love to go wandering beneath.

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DJ Les checking in with you here, coming to a close of Natural Disasters Almost.

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It's up to you. It's down to them. Packed up the job you've never had. Numb, dumb, gashed up, lashed up, bored, black and white. Zombie hands, rip up the side, piss up the wall. Across the street corner, a young kid scrawls. Manic, panic, mug the shop, loot the till, skid the road, scuffle the street, gash, lash, trash the night, awkward to hide, no one in sight. Numb, dumb, gashed up, lashed up, bored, black and white, manic, panic, mug the shop, loot the till, skid the road, scuffle the street, gash, lash, trash the night, awkward to hide, no one in sight. New game, no name, got a number, it's all the same. Packed up the job you've never had. Numb, dumb, gashed up, lashed up, bored, black and white. Manic, panic, mug the shop, loot the till, skid the road, scuffle the street, gash, lash, trash the night, awkward to hide, no one in sight. Numb, dumb, gashed up, lashed up, bored, black and white. Manic, panic, mug the shop, loot the till, skid the road, scuff on the street. New game, no name, got a number, it's all the same. Gash, lash, trash the night, awkward to hide, no one in sight. Gash, lash, trash the night, awkward to hide, no one in sight. New game, no name, got a number, it's all the same. Packed up the job you've never had. Numb, dumb, gashed up, lashed up, bored, black and white. Manic, panic, mug the shop, loot the till, skid the road, scuffle the street. Gash, lash, trash the night, awkward to hide, no one in sight. Awkward to hide, no one in sight.

Thank you for tuning into Lower Grand again. That was the Slits you just heard with Earthbeat. Before that, Tina Fulker with Gash. Tolerance with Sacrifice. OKEG and Priori with Serpentine 2. Previous to that, we heard Shit and Shine with Perk Plots 84. Bo Wanzer with Simple Men. Beatrice M. and Jan Loop with Shallow Al Wooten Remix. Before that, we heard Big Hands with Gerd May, Estier, the Tamo Hesselink Remix. And before that, we heard Ali Berger with 2021 521 FM ARPS. We started out this set with Jared S. Rivera featuring Kat Lawigan with Seamstress Clock, the False Aurelia Time Erase Remix on the cone-shaped top imprint. 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I'm going to urge you to hit that About button on the lowergrandradio.com homepage. Hit that About link and look into supporting the station as a patron. All right, we're closing out tonight with Shelter and Promote a Pawn. 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

been listening to like an hour and a half of post 2020 black metal. That was the last minute theme. No talking this time because I'm not by myself this time, so I'm not just last time I was alone, so I was talking a lot, but now there's other people in here, so I'm talking to them instead. Hellspawn is back next month. We're doing Satanic Hispanic Month, all Spanish language black metal, in May. And as is World Downfall Radio tradition, we're closing out with some non-theme 80s face melter. Thank you, Laura Grand, for letting us do this. Donate to the Patreon because it's better than whatever you were planning on spending the money on.

我喜欢，我喜欢。

shadows moving.

been listening to like an hour and a half of post 2020 black metal. That was the last minute theme. No talking this time because I'm not by myself this time, so I'm not just last time I was alone, so I was talking a lot, but now there's other people in here, so I'm talking to them instead. Hellspawn is back next month. We're doing Satanic Hispanic Month, all Spanish language black metal, in May. And as is World Downfall Radio tradition, we're closing out with some non-theme 80s face melter. Thank you, Laura Grand, for letting us do this. Donate to the Patreon because it's better than whatever you were planning on spending the money on.

Love train is coming.

never seen Count Dracula by day. And suddenly, at the first cock crow, he goes.

Hey guys, thank you for listening again. This is John Lennon. You know, it's a really good song, one of my personal favorites. We won't be playing as much punky stuff, but still some really good songs that I really enjoy, and I hope you'll like and stay tuned.

Hey, that was Gorilla Angrib. It's these last few vinyls have been like gifted to me from a teacher of mine. She's really cool, so I just want to thank her for that. Yeah, these have been some of my favorite songs and repeats from the last couple of weeks now. Summer's almost here, so pretty excited for that. I know it's like 2 weeks until school, you know, ends, and we're all out there. I hope we're making fun memories, you know. Make this one to last, and I hope you'll stay around for the summer and listen to some good songs I have for you guys. So, you know, here's the next one.

Hey guys, so the last couple songs were cumbias. I really like cumbias. I feel like they're really random. Like, not this song, but the song before, it was about like him realizing his mistake and like how he lost like his love. But then just randomly there was this guy like, "Grandma, I'm here." So I think that's really funny. They're really good songs though. A lot of them that I know are like really, really touchy subjects, but they're like in a way where like you could dance through them, and I think that's really great. So the next song is a song we tried to play, but it kept looping, so we're gonna retry again, see if it works this time. It's Dead Moon, Fire in the Western World, and that's gonna be our last song. I really hope you enjoyed the couple songs I played for you, and hope you're here next time when we play. So enjoy.

Kabine wuluna bere.

been listening to like an hour and a half of post 2020 black metal. That was the last minute theme. No talking this time because I'm not by myself this time, so I'm not just last time I was alone, so I was talking a lot, but now there's other people in here, so I'm talking to them instead. Hellspawn is back next month. We're doing Satanic Hispanic Month, all Spanish language black metal, in May. And as is World Downfall Radio tradition, we're closing out with some non-theme 80s face melter. Thank you, Laura Grand, for letting us do this. Donate to the Patreon because it's better than whatever you were planning on spending the money on.

0: Thanks everybody for tuning in tonight. This is Kara, and you're listening to Hush on Lower Grand Radio. It is a rainy night out here in Oakland, so I hope you're staying warm. The show is going to be a little bit different tonight. If you're new here, I usually do all these live from the Lower Grand Studio out here in Oakland, but for this episode, I actually interviewed somebody all the way on the East Coast. His name is Kareen, and he's actually the voice that you just heard in that first song, which was Power Trip by the Terries. He's in a few other projects like Ferment and No Values, and he's one of the organizers for Asian American Unity Fest, which is actually happening in a few weeks in Brooklyn. It's going to be 2 days, all Asian-fronted bands. It's going to be sick. Me and Kareen met while he was touring with Ferment for the Real Asian Hate Tour out on the West Coast with No Model and Dog Breath, and it was just so sick. And I love meeting other Southeast Asian musicians, so I think he's doing really cool stuff on the East Coast, and it's definitely making an impact on the West Coast, so I wanted to have him on the show. So yeah, we did this interview yesterday. I mixed it this afternoon, and you are gonna hear it right now. It was really sweet to get to do this, and I really hope you enjoy listening. So yeah, without further ado, Hush, episode 14 with Kareen. Here he is.
1: My name is Kareen Saw. Yeah, that was my birth name is Saw Kareen, and then I was born in Cambodia. I came here, it got flipped around, so Kareen Saw. And I'm calling from Brooklyn, New York.
0: Yeah, I actually wanted to ask you a little bit about your name, because I know that some people have called you a different name previously, and like I have also gone by a few different names. So I'm just curious what the significance is of your name.
1: I was born in Cambodia, and my birth name is Saw Kareen. And then when I came to America, like it flipped around, like, because like the last name comes second in America, so it's Kareen Saw. But then, like, going to school and stuff, like, people could just, like, the way it's spelled is K-A-R-I-N. So people always pronounced it as Karen. And it used to piss me off, like, so much. I think it was middle school. I had an early dismissal. And whenever there's an early dismissal, the, administrator or whatever at the front desk, they'll, like, call your classroom on the loudspeaker and be like, "Hey, this person has an early dismissal." And she was like, "Hey, Karen has an early dismissal today," right in front of everybody. And then everybody was like, "Karen." And then I, like, they just started like clowning me. And like, I was mad young, so I like felt some type of way, and I started crying. And I was like crying to my mom, and I was like, "Mom, you gotta change my name. Like, I can't take it anymore." So then she like officially like changed my government name to Kevin, because that was like what I was telling people my name was, because I couldn't do Karen, of course, and then like people just weren't saying Kareen correctly, so I just went with Kevin for a while. And which I like, obviously, like growing up, it's like that name has like its own significance, you know. That's my birth name coming from where I'm from, and like I wish I never changed it, but yeah, that's the story behind the name.
0: When did you start going by Kareen again?
1: That's crazy. It's actually like, I feel like a couple of years ago, like my closer friends, like I my closer friends found out that that was my birth name. And they were like, "Yo, like, why are we calling you Kevin? We should just start calling you by your birth name." And then they just started doing that. And it wasn't until like maybe, honestly, like a year ago, 2 years ago, where I started just introducing myself as Kareen again to everybody. But yeah.
0: How does it feel now?
1: It feels right. Yeah, I really like it.
0: And you grew up in Connecticut, right?
1: Yeah, like coming from Cambodia, that was like where we end up residing. I lived in like Lowell, Massachusetts, for maybe a year, I think. when we first got to America, and that was mainly because like Lowell just has a ton of Cambodians, and like we couldn't speak English, like I couldn't speak English with my brother, so it just made sense for us to like be there for a bit. But then yeah, we ended up moving to Danbury, Connecticut afterwards, and which is where I was like raised my whole life up until now or a couple of years ago.
0: Were there any Cambodians in Connecticut?
1: Fuck no, hell no. I like, yeah, like barely any Asians in general, especially like in Danbury. Danbury is awesome though. Like I love, like out of all places in Connecticut, I'm glad I came from there, 'cause like it's like really diverse. It's a huge Latino place, a lot of Ecuadorians, Brazilians, but yeah, not a lot of Asians. So I like never had that form of connection with like my own identity, because I just like always grew up or surrounded by Latinos. So like growing up, I wanted to be Latino so bad. I was like playing soccer in the Ecuadorian league and
0: But now
1: but
0: you're owning your Cambodian roots.
1: yeah, it all comes full circle.
0: Do you feel like, because I know that, like, not just hardcore, so I guess, okay, this is me trying an attempt to talk a little bit about your music stuff. Like, not just hardcore, but like, I know that Asian hardcore is super important to you. So do you feel like that's a part of you embracing being Cambodian?
1: Oh yeah, for sure. That definitely, yeah. Like I don't know, like it took me a couple of years coming out of high school to finally like start embracing it. But like finding hardcore, and then especially meeting all these people, like bands like No Model and Dog Breath and stuff, it like really made me accept it even more and like cherish it even more. And it comes to the whole like idea of why I even started the fest in general, because like it's like just growing up, you know, like I felt like growing up being Asian, also Muslim, it's like we're like the fucking butt of the joke like all the time. Like people were cracking all sorts of jokes about me, like fucking calling me a terrorist for being Muslim. Or the fucking classic Bruce Lee, Jackie Chan fucking names, shit like that, you know? And like, I was always like quiet and docile, in which still, like, I feel like I am, like, you know, really reserved. That's just like how I am. But like, me having the opportunity to have a mic in my hand and like step on stage and talk about what I want to talk just feels really powerful. And like, just, you know, showing people that I'm not quiet and docile as, you know, Western culture like displays us to be. So it's been feeling like being a part of Asian American hardcore punk scene just made it a lot more empowering to be Asian. Like it's awesome.
0: Yeah, I would love to learn more about Asian American Unity Fest, which is having it's in its second year. It's happening, what, on May 1st and 2nd
1: Yep.
0: in Brooklyn, right?
1: In Brooklyn, yep.
0: I would love to know more about why you guys decided to throw the fest and, yeah.
1: Yeah, well, it all comes back to that, the whole reasoning that I just gave about being Asian. And like, you know, for a while, like I'm also like a lot newer to hardcore in comparison to my peers. But like what was it, like a year, 2 years ago, I think, that's when I found out about bands like Dog Breath and No Model. Literally those two bands. And especially No Model specifically. Like seeing them live for the first time was freaking insane. It was like, it was so beautiful, because it was like coming out of the hardcore scene, especially in Connecticut, where we're surrounded by white people in the scene, you know? And like, you know, those are all the homies. Like it's sick. They make kick ass music. It's dope. But like there's just a lack of representation, and I've never got to see that before. And then finally, out of nowhere, seeing a band in America, a hardcore punk band in America, where it's all Asian, it was freaking mind blowing. And then, like, knowing that Dog Breath is also Asian fronted band, and I think we were starting up Ferment too around the time. And then Terry's being, obviously, me being Asian fronted, I was like, damn, we should get like maybe one or two more bands that are Asian fronted. And then just do like a six band show. And as I started asking people for like recommendations, somebody was like, oh, you should check out this band. They're also Asian fronted. And then when I asked that band, they're like, oh, you should ask this band. They're also Asian fronted. And I was like, what the fuck? There's so many that I didn't know about. Like, it's insane. Like, I don't know, because it's like a lot of these bands don't make it to like surface level hardcore, you know? A lot of people don't know about it. It's like very local, very underground. And like the whole point of AAU is to try to shine the light on that, you know? And yeah, that's how that came about. It's just like a small list that just became bigger and bigger every time. And we're just like, screw it, we'll just make a festival out of it. Yeah.
0: Was it mostly bands from the East Coast?
1: Initially, that like what I that was my intention. I was like, all right, East Coast hardcore punk Asian fronted bands. But then people started telling me about bands like all around America, and I was like, okay, we gotta like figure out a way to include these bands also. And yeah, that's how that ended up happening.
0: I think it's so cool that it happened, and I feel like actually the existence of that fest, even though I didn't go to it, is what got me more into this idea of Asian hardcore.
1: That's awesome.
0: I
1: I'm glad.
0: mean, I really like, not to be dramatic about it, but I really feel like it changed a lot of things for me. And like, similarly to what you were saying earlier, I also think that I'm pretty reserved and can be really introverted. And I think I still struggle a lot of times, like, even though I have really strong convictions and I care a lot about things, and I think a lot of things are wrong, and I think, you know, we need to talk about it, I still have a hard time locating my voice. And so there was something about, like, I remember seeing the poster, the flyer for it posted on Instagram, and I went through, like, I made it a point to like go through and like find, like, look up every single band and like
1: That's
0: see
1: sick.
0: what's up. And so
1: Yeah.
0: that, I mean, that's what inspired me to make the zine that I gave you, say it with your chest, and like really, yeah, I mean, like, then that's when I started going to more shows and like trying to meet more people. But it was just really inspiring to like see all those kinds of people in one room. And I know that you also made a zine about the fest, and I was rereading the intro
1: Yeah.
0: earlier,
1: Yep.
0: and the like last sentence of your intro sounds almost exactly like my reasoning for doing Hush, my radio show.
1: Right.
0: The sentence you wrote was, Asians are typically seen as the quiet and docile ones within our Western culture, and the bands that are being displayed in this zine are a bunch of people that make you think otherwise. And I just thought it was really nice, and I also feel like that's what I'm trying to do with Hush, is that, like, I think Asian people need to make more noise, and
1: Yeah.
0: it means something when Asian people make noise. So it's like really cool to see. It's not, it's really cool to see Asian people on the mic. But not like, not just that. It's cool to see Asian people on the mic being really angry or
1: Right.
0: being really loud. You know, maybe not necessarily even angry, but like really loud and having really strong opinions and
1: Having
0: convictions
1: something to
0: about
1: say,
0: things.
1: yeah. Yep.
0: Exactly. Like saying it with your chest
1: Yeah.
0: and like,
1: I love that
0: you know.
1: title. Now, like, honestly, that makes me so happy. Like, you saying that was what helped inspire the zine. Like, that's really beautiful, honestly. And that zine was also really emotional, honestly. It was
0: Thank
1: like,
0: you.
1: yeah, it honestly meant a lot to me.
0: Thank you. I feel really shy about it, I think. I think
1: Mm.
0: there's a part of me that has a chip on my shoulder about, actually don't even think that's the right way to use that phrase, so I'm just gonna not use that. I think I feel really self-conscious about not having grown up in the scene or like not knowing that much about hardcore. Like, I think I'm learning now, and that's what matters, but
1: Yeah.
0: some part of me feels like I can't really speak on it because I haven't known that much about it, but I know that it means a lot to me, and I know that it has impacted me a lot, so
1: I mean,
0: that's all I can say.
1: like that reading your zine, there was like that one line in it. I forgot exactly how it went. It was like you were talking about how you were like, oh, I wish I got into this a lot earlier in my life, in which your friend was like, oh, but like it found you when you needed it the most. Like that's like what it's all about. And that's how it was for me too. Like I used to feel some type of way because I'm like, oh shit, I'm the fucking new Jack in the scene. Like everybody, like I'd be having conversations with all these older heads and they're talking about so many bands I don't even know of. And like I low key don't even be listening to too much music either sometimes. Like I kind of close myself off to like the select few that I'm like really into. I don't know. I feel like it's kind of weird, but I should be more open-minded. But regardless, I feel like it really doesn't matter. Like hardcore punk, like people come in at it at different times in their lives, and it's like the moment is what matters the most, you know? So you should never feel subconscious about
0: Thank you. I guess, you're saying that not just to me, but like I would hope that anybody else listening to it
1: Yeah, of course.
0: feels the same. I am so curious about what it's like for you to be the front person of the Terrys. So like, I actually love the Terrys, and before I knew that it was fronted by you, I feel like I got really I feel like that was like one of my heavy repeats last year, and then
1: Oh
0: recently
1: sh
0: has been like
1: nice.
0: it's been on
1: Heck
0: repeat
1: yeah.
0: again this year, and so I like really like it, and I love to hear that you're actually more reserved, but you are the front person of this band. So I'm
1: Yeah.
0: curious what your experience is like, and if it was hard for you to step into that role, personality, character. I don't know what you would call it.
1: Yeah, it was really interesting because that Terry's is my first band ever, so like choosing to like be the singer was like I don't know because I like when we started the band like nobody else wanted to do it, so I was like, all right, I'll do it, I guess, and I was freaking nervous as hell. Like for probably a year straight, I used to be so nervous to hop on stage, but the one thing that never changed though is that whenever I do start speaking onto the mic and like the music hits, it's like I just get put in like I don't know, like a trance state or something. It's like I just go into like a different state of mind where I feel like I just become a whole nother person and like I just like forget about everything else. And like in that moment, I'm just screaming my heart out, talking about the things that mean a lot to me. It's things that I really want to talk about. And like yeah, I get it just happened naturally, I guess. I don't know. It's I don't really know how to explain it.
0: What can you tell me a little bit about what you're talking about in your songs? And I assume that you wrote the songs, so
1: Yeah.
0: curious about that.
1: Right. So I guess a lot of it, well, if we're getting into like the lore of things, like Terry started off as a like a rock and roll, like surf rock kind of band, a little indie kind of band. And that was like me just going through all sorts of emotions and just like just writing about my feelings and stuff like that. And then like getting into hardcore punk, I was just seeing people talk about like political things that matter, you know, that more people should be aware of. And like that really hit because I was just like, oh shoot, like, you know, it's It's cool to talk about your feelings and stuff like that, but it's also awesome to talk about what matters and the things that I've been struggling with my whole life, or just seeing, neighbors and stuff go through stuff because of just how the government is set up. It made me want to talk about that. So that's when we just like did a 180 and we're like, all right, we should do this instead. So like, I'm trying to give a, I don't know, an example. Like Power Trip, it's about being an immigrant in this country. It's like, people telling you to go back to where you came from, this and that, but it's like you and your ancestors were never, you guys were never even here to begin with, like you guys also migrated here just as everyone else did. The real natives were Native Americans. And that's essentially what that song was about.
0: I love
1: Yeah.
0: it. I liked hearing that you pivoted from talking about your feelings to talking about political things. I mean, I think we can have both those things, but it's
1: Yeah,
0: nice to
1: totally,
0: be
1: yeah.
0: like, moving from a more like individual place to
1: Yeah.
0: something that's maybe more collective. Do you write with your other band members? Like, or
1: Like lyrically?
0: is the, yeah, I guess like, do the songs reflect the experiences of your other band members?
1: It's mostly me, like just my experiences and just my thoughts and feelings. It's usually what inspires the lyrics. Essentially, yeah, the lyrics are just like my thoughts and feelings for the most part, in which a good amount of times my members relate to.
0: All of you are people of color, right?
1: Yeah. Which is like, it's really gnarly because coming out of the Connecticut hardcore scene, we're dead ass like the only all like POC band, you know? Which is it's mind blowing. From at least in the hardcore punk scene, from what I've seen, which is yeah, it's gnarly.
0: I remember when we met initially after you guys did the Real Asian Hate show in Oakland. I was like, oh, it'd be really cool if you guys did the Asian American Unity Fest, except on the West Coast. And then I feel like your response back to me was really great. And I've been thinking about it for a long time, where you're like, yeah, we were entertaining the idea of having it on the West Coast, but I think the East Coast really needs it.
1: Yeah.
0: And so, I don't know if you could speak more to that.
1: Yeah, I feel like it would be cool to do in the West Coast as well, but like my thing is on the West Coast there's a lot more Asians in the hardcore punk scene. Like so much more, and especially with like bands like Tsunami and Big Boy being like literally probably the biggest band in hardcore right now, you know? Like, you guys have that huge representation already, in which here in the East Coast, it's like nobody knows of any of us, you know? And especially like going to a lot of the hardcore punks shows on the regular, it's like you rarely see Asian people. It's like if I see Asian people a person, I'm just like, okay, I probably know this person, you know? And like I and if I don't, I get like super stoked on it because I was like, oh shit, like there's another Asian person in the room. This is sick. But yeah, I and like there's a lot of Asian people on the East Coast, but not in the scene. So that's why I wanted to expose this to other people, other Asian people outside of this scene that potentially might want to get into after seeing something like this, you know?
0: Do you think that's your hope for the fest? Is that more Asian people feel inspired to make their own bands?
1: Yeah, for sure. Especially like younger ones, you know? For sure. That would be awesome. That would be a dream.
0: Yeah, what is your dream, I guess, for Asian hardcore?
1: Just more representation, really. More exposure and more representation. And for more people to take us serious, you know? Like, I don't want us to be seen as like just to get put on the back burners, you know, as like these white fronted bands are the ones running the scene. It's like we got a place as well, you know?
0: I have not booked my flight, but the plan is to still go. That's my goal for this weekend. And I'm really looking forward to being in that room and seeing how that feels.
1: Heck yeah. Now I'm so stoked for you to see this. Like, it's honestly really emotional. Like, especially experiencing it for the first time. And like, I felt like I mentioned this before, but the No Model set, freaking insane. Absolutely insane. It's probably one of my favorite sets ever, honestly, like top five. Just seeing a room full of Asians, first of all, in the hardcore punk scene, something you'll never see on a daily basis. And then also them singing along to WAAD, like singing Asian American unity while being united all together. Like that shit was amazing. And I'm so freaking sad they're breaking up. I kind of hate them for that.
0: For the people who don't know No Model, could you give, I don't know, an explanation?
1: For No Model?
0: Or could you tell the people who don't know about No Model about No Model?
1: No Model. Yeah, they're just some all Asian band that honestly kind of sucks. I don't even know why I ride for them. No, I'm
0: Okay,
1: joking.
0: great.
1: You just cut it off there. No Model, they're an all Asian American hardcore punk band that reside in the East Coast. They're like from all over the place. I don't even know how they make it work because one of them is like from Massachusetts, the others are from New Jersey, the other is from Baltimore, the other lives in Philly. I'm like, how do you guys even practice? Like that's insane. But anyways, they're a great band. I feel like if people are into just like classic 80s hardcore punk kind of music, that's like the band you should listen to. And yeah, they talk a lot about just Asian diaspora and stuff, which also something I don't really see a lot. So that's like really awesome.
0: Yeah, I feel like I've learned a lot about. Yeah, I feel like I just learned a lot in general from hearing No Model's music and from learning more about Sehun, the front person's story, about being a Korean adoptee. And actually, I like made when I made the zine, and I like put No Model in the zine because the music was also super influential to me, and it really touched me. When I put No Model in the zine, and then I was tabling at the Asian American Zine Fair in Seattle, and somebody came up and like picked up the zine and was so stoked on it because they were also a Korean adoptee, and they were really emotional telling me about how much No Model's music meant to them and how before being a part of the scene, they didn't feel like anybody understood their experience as a Korean adoptee. I just remember feeling really touched
1: Yeah,
0: in
1: that's
0: that
1: amazing.
0: moment.
1: That's really beautiful. It's
0: It's so sick.
1: yeah, it's yeah, things like that. It makes me so happy to see and just love that hardcore punk could be used as a platform to get things like that to happen. It's really awesome.
0: Can you tell me a little bit about the music that you chose for today's show and what the significance of that music was?
1: Yeah, so I like sectioned it off into three sections. So one just being like the music that I feel like defines the kind of hardcore punk that I'm into, that I like love and cherish. And then the second one is like a combination of New York hardcore and Connecticut hardcore, because I feel like that's also like what built my taste in hardcore punk. Including like it'll be bands from the past and then current bands as well. And then the third section is just Asian fronted bands, specifically from that are gonna play AAU.
0: I think we've talked a lot about the music, but we haven't heard any of the music yet. So I feel like this might actually be a good time in the show to take a break
1: Okay.
0: and then play a set of
1: Yeah.
0: music, and then maybe we can talk about it
1: Yeah,
0: on the other side.
1: for sure.
0: What do you think?
1: Yeah, I'm down.
0: Okay, cool.
1: Sounds
0: Cool.
1: good.
0: So this next portion of the show will be a playlist that you curate. Nice.

0: trap.
1: From dehumanization to arms production, for the benefit of a nation or its destruction. Power is power, it's the law of the land. Those who live for death will die by their own hands. Life is no ordeal if you can come to terms. Reject the system which dictates the norm. From dehumanization to arms production, for the benefit of a nation or its destruction. It's your choice, peace or annihilation.

0: So we are back from our first little section of music, and I really loved all of those. So how would you describe the music that we just heard?
1: It's the music that I feel like defines who I am, I guess. It's like my anthems, like my probably my top five favorite bands, honestly. But
0: Let's get into it.
1: so there's five. At the top, Negative Approach.
0: Didn't you just play a
1: The
0: show with them?
1: there, yeah, I did. Which is insane. Like being able to share the stage with them twice, it's like a dream come true. Like the fact that it even happened once, I was already like freaking satisfied with my life. But yeah, that was it was an honor. But yeah, they're my favorite band ever. And
0: Why so?
1: just they're just so good.
0: What makes them
1: Like
0: good though?
1: instrumentally, like I don't know, it's just classic like 80s hardcore punk music. I feel like just instrumentals that they have, it's just really raw and straightforward. And also like the lyrics just be hitting. Like specifically the song that I have is like the anthem, which is called Nothing, which is crazy because before Terry's even got to play with them, we used to cover that song all the time.
0: Wow, you manifested it.
1: Yeah, it was insane.
0: When you sing that song, what is the line that hits the most?
1: So it goes, you try to make things work. Fuck, I don't know, why am I I'm blanking out.
0: Have to
1: Nervy. I'm nervy. Yeah.
0: re-enter the
1: Hold up.
0: role, the character.
1: Yeah, I gotta get into it. I gotta have like something in my hand. You try to make things work. You know what? I
0: Not a real fan. Not a real
1: can't.
0: fan. When this episode
1: I'm
0: comes
1: so.
0: out,
1: I'm gonna get flamed. All right. But you try to make things work and gain something. It's all no use. It's all worth nothing. That line is just like, it's also similar to their other song, Dead Stop, where it's like, how does that one go? Just when you think you got it all figured out, you got a dead stop in your life. And I feel like that's just like a reoccurring thing in my life, you know? It's like, go through lots of trial and error, and just when I feel like I have everything together, it just all falls apart, you know? It sounds very
0: But it's cathartic to it's cathartic.
1: And like that's a part of it, you know? You're human, you know? You go through ups and downs. It's just a part of life, but it was cool to see somebody speak that out into existence, 'cause I'm just like, "Oh my gosh, like this is so relatable."
0: Sick.
1: But yeah, also it's just a good song.
0: So that's number one. You said that you had four other top
1: Yeah.
0: bands. Okay, let's go through it.
1: The other one is SSD, SSD Control, and another anthem, Glue, which that project, low key, I don't listen to as much as the other one. I forgot the name of the other one, but that song, Glue, specifically, the chorus is just, we gotta stick together. We gotta stick, like, over and over again. And that line itself is just awesome in me, because unity is what we need, you know? We need a community, and that's what I really like about that song. Yeah, they're a great band. 86 Mentality, another great band. The song that I chose, Intro Life Trap, like just another great song. Gosh, I feel like it's like I have my reasonings to why I like it, but like being put on the spot, I'm just like, I don't even know how
0: Maybe
1: to explain
0: we can let
1: it.
0: the music speak for itself.
1: Yeah,
0: But
1: paranoid.
0: what were the titles for the other?
1: Yeah. So, like, should I just go through all of it or just that first five?
0: Yeah, maybe the first five, because this is like section one.
1: Y
0: These are
1: yeah.
0: your life anthems, right?
1: Yes. My life anthems. So first one is negative approach, nothing. Second one is SSD glue. Third one is 86 mentality, intro, life trap. Fourth one is crucifix, annihilation. And the fifth one is bad brains, right brigade. Yeah.
0: Solid list, a solid list. I
1: Yeah.
0: feel like the first time that I heard Annihilation, it kind of felt like a revelation for me. And they're from Berkeley, right? Crucifix?
1: I know they're from the Bay Area. I just forget where exactly, but that's also a band that was like, because I had already listened to the band. I was like, oh, like this band is so awesome. But then like recently last year, I met Tin from Mass Grief. I don't know if you're familiar with that band. They're from Seattle. But Tin is also a Cambodian fronted singer and probably one of the very fews that I know. The only one I know. I think there's maybe one other one in Cali, but anyways, that's besides the point. He told me that the singer of Crucifix is Cambodian, and I was like, what? I was freaking mind blown. Like that's so freaking awesome. But that made me connect to that band even more, just off that fact.
0: Yeah, it's so
1: And shout out
0: sick.
1: Tin though. I freaking love Tin. Everybody should listen to Mass Grief. I should have put Mass Grief on this list. But yeah.
0: Sick.
1: Great DB band.
0: Were those okay? So were those your
1: My top
0: top
1: five.
0: five?
1: Yeah.
0: A solid top five. Now we can move on to the next five songs in your playlist, and then we can talk a little bit about them after. For anyone that's tuning in just now, you're listening to Hush on Lower Grand Radio. This is me, Kara, here in Oakland, and I'm interviewing Corrine all the way in Brooklyn about being Asian in the hardcore punk scene. Thanks for listening. It really means a lot. I'm gonna play some more music now, and we're gonna see you on the other side.

0: You're back. That section was all New York hardcore and Connecticut hardcore. So, what can you tell us about those scenes?
1: See, the thing is, for Connecticut hardcore, like low key, Connecticut is big, like huge. They're known for like metallic hardcore and like the heavier stuff. But like that's low key not the kind of stuff I'm into. But there is one band, like Hatebreed is great. You know, that's a solid band. I could listen to them. They're amazing. They're one of the greatest bands. But one of the bands that sticks out to me the most is Youth of Today. They're both New York hardcore and Connecticut hardcore. But I guess they mainly take after New York hardcore.

0: more just because, like, naturally they're more punk. So, yeah, I love that band. But the song that I have by them is, should I just go through the list
1: Yeah, sure.
0: of songs now? Is, Take a Stand, by Youth of Today. Yeah, that they're awesome. And then, New York Hardcore is, it's like Full Circle, because one of the first hardcore shows that I saw was a Madball show, which is legendary New York hardcore band. And I don't know if you met Austin, also a member of Fermat, the guitarist, one of the guitarists. He was the one that got me into hardcore, and that was the show he brought me to. And I remember seeing Madball and like all the other hardcore bands, specifically Madball though. I was like, this shit is kind of ass. Like, I don't even. That was me being like an outsider, you know? Like, first time getting into it, I was just so confused. Like, I couldn't. It was weird because I was like sort of into punk already, but like New York hardcore, like that New York hardcore specifically, it has like there's punk parts, but then they have like a groove and like kind of like a hip hoppity groove, and then they'll have like metal parts. It's like a mix of so many things, and that is honestly the reason why I'm like into it now, because it's a mix of so many things. It's like really refreshing to listen to. But yeah, New York hardcore, I used to hate it, now I love it. And the band that I put on the list, and the song is, Billy Club Sandwich, Sucker Punch. I just think I don't even know what they're talking about, honestly. I never looked into it. Their song just slap. They're just
1: Okay.
0: so they're so good.
1: Valid. Valid.
0: They're so good. It's also crazy because the drummer, he actually works at a venue that we play at all the time. He does sound.
1: Nice.
0: So it's crazy that he's like one of our good friends now. Shout out Glenn.
1: Shout out, Glenn.
0: Shout out Glenn. I love that dude. He's so funny. And then another New York hardcore band is, Outburst, and I put The Hard Way. And then local New York hardcore band that I think everybody should listen to is Bazooka. They're, I feel like that band is just the band for New York. And especially 'cause like for a while, even when I like first started going to New York hardcore shows, there weren't a lot of New York hardcore bands. There was less than a handful, actually, like for a while. And like every time there was like bands coming through the city to tour, they'll get bands from elsewhere, like not even the local bands. And Bazooka was always one of the bands that were like around, and they have that old, like classic New York hardcore sound that I feel like a lot of bands don't have, especially nowadays, because I feel like not a lot of people are into it. Especially like younger folks, I feel like aren't into classic New York hardcore, but that's a band people should check out for sure. And then local Connecticut hardcore band, Got a Ride for the Homies, Burning Hand. They're just a great band, like super underrated. I feel like not a lot of people outside of the Connecticut hardcore scene know about them, and I think they deserve to play so many more shows. They just have like they're like

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This is DJ Less Detrimental, kicking off the 63rd episode of Natural Disasters. Hope everyone is staying safe and dry out there tonight. I'm gonna be on for the next couple hours and probably gonna keep it in this vein of electronic music, some maybe a little more dance floor oriented, some a little bit more for the headphone listeners, but I will keep you up to date with what we are listening to, starting off here with some SNPLO off the Pin label. 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

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This is Palace FM. Sunday, May 17th, 2026. Broadcasting live from Oakland, California. Started the show with I Fall in Love Too Easily, Bill Evans Trio, from the record Moonbeams. And then heard the great Thelonious Monk, Alone in San Francisco, with the tune Everything Happens to Me. That was followed by the Oscar Peterson Trio playing Smoke Gets in Your Eyes. Okay, big weekend here in the Bay Area. Lots of fun times out raving at the Parameter Party in SF. Some of us only just woke up very recently. So just starting things off with a little bit of jazz to get things moving. I'm going to cue up this next tune. It's going to be a record from the iconic Grammy Award winning Herbie Hancock, River, the Joni Letters, an album I come back to over and over and over. Let me see if I have this right. Yeah, I didn't quite pick the right side, but we're going to hear a different tune instead, so it'll be nice. This will be, in just a few seconds, Solitude from Herbie's River, the Joni Letters. Enjoy.

Okay, let me see if I can remember what I've been playing. The last set included Solitude from Herbie Hancock's River, the Joni Letters. Wondering why the Duke Ellington Solitude is on the Joni record. Assuming it's because Joni sang a version of it, but I'll be honest, I'm not sure. Gorgeous instrumental version of that, though. Then we heard I Thought About You, Miles Davis, live. Where is that? At like Carnegie Hall, I think. The My Funny Valentine live in concert with a very young Herbie Hancock, an even younger Tony Williams, Ron Carter, George Coleman. And we heard a tune from Duke Ellington from the Queen Suite, Le Sucrier Velours. Gonna play another one from that right after this. We'll hear Single Petal of a Rose. And then just now we heard Errol Garner's rendition of Come Rain or Come Shine. Some very classic Errol Garner stylings going on there. So just kind of a mix of stuff going on today. Sunday afternoon, very sunny and beautiful here in Oakland. It's been a very like nocturnal weekend, up all night, sleeping in late. Kind of a soundtrack that fits into that situation. It's been a fun weekend. We're rolling into May, birthday month, always feels good. Beginning of summer, etc., etc. Okay, enough chit chat. Some more music ahead. As I said, we'll hear another tune from Duke Ellington, Queen Suite. This one, Single Petal of a Rose. Gonna play a little more jazz and then roll into some dancier sounds. So stay tuned. Much love, Palace FM, here on Lower Grand Radio.

0: Thanks everybody for tuning in tonight. This is Kara, and you're listening to Hush on Lower Grand Radio. It is a rainy night out here in Oakland, so I hope you're staying warm. The show is going to be a little bit different tonight. If you're new here, I usually do all these live from the Lower Grand Studio out here in Oakland, but for this episode, I actually interviewed somebody all the way on the East Coast. His name is Kareen, and he's actually the voice that you just heard in that first song, which was Power Trip by the Terries. He's in a few other projects like Ferment and No Values, and he's one of the organizers for Asian American Unity Fest, which is actually happening in a few weeks in Brooklyn. It's going to be 2 days, all Asian-fronted bands. It's going to be sick. Me and Kareen met while he was touring with Ferment for the Real Asian Hate Tour out on the West Coast with No Model and Dog Breath, and it was just so sick. And I love meeting other Southeast Asian musicians, so I think he's doing really cool stuff on the East Coast, and it's definitely making an impact on the West Coast, so I wanted to have him on the show. So yeah, we did this interview yesterday. I mixed it this afternoon, and you are gonna hear it right now. It was really sweet to get to do this, and I really hope you enjoy listening. So yeah, without further ado, Hush, episode 14 with Kareen. Here he is.
1: My name is Kareen Saw. Yeah, that was my birth name is Sakareen, and then I was born in Cambodia. I came here, it got flipped around, so Kareen Saw. And I'm calling from Brooklyn, New York.
0: Yeah, I actually wanted to ask you a little bit about your name, because I know that some people have called you a different name previously, and like I have also gone by a few different names. So I'm just curious what the significance is of your name.
1: I was born in Cambodia, and my birth name is Sakareen. And then when I came to America, like it flipped around, like because like the last name comes second in America, so it's Kareen Saw. But then, like, going to school and stuff, like, people could just, like, the way it's spelled is K-A-R-I-N. So people always pronounced it as Karen. And it used to piss me off, like, so much. I think it was middle school. I had an early dismissal. And whenever there's an early dismissal, the administrator or whatever at the front desk, they'll, like, call your classroom on the loudspeaker and be like, "Hey, this person has an early dismissal." And she was like, "Hey, Karen has an early dismissal today," right in front of everybody. And then everybody was like, "Karen." And then I, like, they just started, like, clowning me. And, like, I was mad young, so I, like, felt some type of way, and I started crying. And I was, like, crying to my mom, and I was like, "Mom, you gotta change my name. Like, I can't take it anymore." So then she, like, officially, like, changed my government name to Kevin, because that was like what I was telling people my name was, because I couldn't do Karen, of course, and then like people just weren't saying Kareen correctly, so it just went with Kevin for a while. And which I like, obviously, like growing up, it's like that name has like its own significance, you know. That's my birth name coming from where I'm from, and like I wish I never changed it, but yeah, that's the story behind the name.
0: When did you start going by Kareen again?
1: That's crazy. It's actually like, I feel like a couple of years ago, like my closer friends, like I my closer friends found out that was my birth name. And they were like, "Yo, like, why are we calling you Kevin? We should just start calling you by your birth name." And then they just started doing that. And it wasn't until like maybe, honestly, like a year ago, 2 years ago, where I started just introducing myself as Kareen again to everybody. But yeah.
0: How does it feel now?
1: It feels right. Yeah, I really like it.
0: And you grew up in Connecticut, right?
1: Yeah, like coming from Cambodia, that was like

discover your real self by

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I'm the book.

couple shout outs. I haven't done this in a few shows. I've been feeling kind of shy. So first things first, shout out Reethi. Reethi in New York, I know you're listening. Thank you for being so loyal and sweet and always tuning in and texting me while it's happening. It's so nice and encouraging. Also, shout out my dad for asking for the link for the first time in